Jim Morrison reportedly wrote an early version of this song around 1965 before the Doors had even signed with a record label. The opening line, "Hello, I love you," well, that came from a moment when Jim noticed an attractive woman walking by while he was on the beach.

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1: Hello, everyone. This is Karen Rhodes from the Second Cup. I'll be away all week, but I'm excited to invite you to join me on Wednesday the 12th for a special Second Cup gathering. Looking forward to being with you right here on WCMY.
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My name is Dusty. It's good to be here. There's Stevie Wonder. That is called Superstition. We're just going to move right into another one. Here's Baby Don't Go from Sonny and Cher.

0: 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And then she looked out the front window of her house and saw the delivery guy standing in her front yard eating her food.
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Look here. I want that guitar to fall in on that. Tighten it up now. Oh, yeah. Now tighten it up, Augie. Yeah, now everybody tighten it up now. Now look here. We gonna make it mellow for you now.

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1: In every job that must be done, there is an element of fun. 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
0: And here we go with your flammable This End Up May Cause Cancer in California spoonful of news for today. Use only as directed. A huge swarm of locusts filled up the sky above Russia's Dagestan region. So I guess toads are next, and their numbers will be legion. A man was hit in the face with a flying shoe on a 70-mile-per-hour roller coaster, and he showed it off on his video like a true boaster. A driver doing donuts crashed, threw a gun out, and hid a drug-packed suitcase. But it was the donuts that drew the police in the first place. Well, there it is, your prescribed dose, spoonful of news for today.
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That was the Bee Gees. It's called Staying Alive. On the way for you, we're going to be listening to Paul Nicholas. We got Rolling Stones and War coming up. I'm Dusty. Here's Spooky. It's from the Classic Four.

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0: That's the Rolling Stones. Honky Tonk Women. Let's do our rule of etiquette for today, getting ready for the big holiday season coming up. I got to get ahead of this, you know, so you can start looking up gifts to give to the hostess, because that's proper etiquette when you're invited to somebody's home. So here's another idea for you, the Cozy Berry Candle Warmer Lamp. Yeah, that's what you need, a lamp to warm up a candle, because the little fire in it just won't do.
1: My Aussie friends had this phrase, and the phrase was bare dinkum. And I have always wondered, where did that ever come from?
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0: Precious and Few. That is from Climax. 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

0: There's Neil Sedaka, Laughter in the Rain. All right, let's go back into history on this date and see what happened. Let's go back to this date, 1780. On this day in 1782, General George Washington created the badge for military merit. And it's got a purple heart-shaped piece of silk and stuff like that. It just got widely known as the Purple Heart. Yep. General Washington created the Purple Heart, this date, 1782.
1: 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This is Karen Rhodes from The Second Cup. I'll be away all week, but I'm excited to invite you to join me on Wednesday the 12th for a special Second Cup gathering. 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

away this time out. Jackie Blue from the Ozark Mountain Daredevils, California Dreamin' from the Mamas and the Papas, Maggie May from Rod Stewart also on the playlist. I'm Dusty. Here we go with More Than a Feeling. This is from Boston.

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0: and the Papas. That one was, of course, California Dreamin'. And I got a weird law here for you from Washington, where in Washington it is illegal to catch a fish by throwing a rock at it. Alrighty. Well, it's illegal to catch a fish by throwing a rock at it in Washington.
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0: Tony Orlando and Dawn, there's Candida. And on the calendar for today, National Sea Serpent Day, National Raspberry Cream, Raspberries and Cream Day. I'll get there. And my favorite one would be Purple Heart Day.
1: 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I'm away from the morning show for just a couple, 3 weeks. Hopefully we'll be back before the end of August. In the meantime, Lou Ann Lindsay will be filling in with some of her favorite music between 7 and 11. 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

0: That does it for me. I'm going to get on out of here. That was Bread, Baby, I'm going to Want You, and I thank you for choosing to spend time with me, letting me be part of your day. Let's see what we got coming up. Billy Joel, My Life is on the way after the break. Maybe you can't choose what happens to you, but you can choose how you react to it. So make it a great day. It is your choice.
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0: KC and the Sunshine Band, Please Don't Go. Always love that song. It's Chris Randolph here. Yeah, please don't go, because I'm here filling in, and I am going to have a lot of good music coming your way. Lynn Ronstadt, the girl that ran away from home at the tender age of 16. I don't think you get by with that now to start a music career. She left her home in Tucson, Arizona, but it worked out, and You're No Good coming up. Plus, late great Eric Carmen and the Raspberries, Go Your Own Way, and Marvin Gaye.
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0: A peace bell rang at 8:15 a.m. local time Thursday to mark 81 years ago when the U.S. dropped an atomic bomb on the Japanese city of Hiroshima and 3 days later Nagasaki. Hiroshima's mayor Kazumi Matsui criticized major powers for waging wars. He urged them to stop justifying the possession of nuclear weapons. Downplaying the inhumanity of nuclear weapons and accepting the use of force to pursue one's own prosperity risked cycles of violent retaliation that could ultimately result in another Hiroshima or Nagasaki. Japanese Prime Minister Sanae Takeuchi says Japan has maintained its post-war three non-nuclear principles, but even it has fallen short of expressing commitment for sticking with the policy into the future. I'm Donna Warder.
1: America in the Morning for Friday, August 7th, 2026, is produced by Jeff McKay. I'm John Trout. This is Westwood One.
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11: NBC News Radio, I'm Mark Mayfield. The American Civil Liberties Union is challenging President Trump's latest executive orders that are aimed at limiting birthright citizenship. The ACLU says the moves violate the 14th Amendment. Researchers have used artificial intelligence to create a functioning synthetic virus, a first for scientists using AI. Tammy Trujillo explains.
12: The Stanford-led team is hoping that the technology could lead to medical benefits, like using AI-created viruses to kill E. coli and fight drug-resistant bacteria. But critics are concerned it could open the way to creating viruses that are difficult to stop or even new biological weapons. The research was published in the journal Science. I'm Tammy Trujillo.
11: And a Spokane, Washington wildfire suspect is facing a higher bond as investigators examine claims he started multiple fires across the region. Aaron Farinacci appeared in court on Thursday. Mark Mayfield, NBC News Radio.
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15: Here is your LaSalle County weather forecast for your Friday and a quick look through the weekend. We'll have a partly sunny day today with a high near 84, about a 30% chance of showers and thunderstorms, mainly between 10 and 2 a.m. tonight. Partly cloudy with a low around 69. Your Saturday, mostly sunny with a high near 83 under mostly clear skies for your Saturday night, a low around 66. Sunday, partly sunny. Afternoon showers possible with a high near 87. On Sunday night, we have got about a 50% chance of showers and thunderstorms under mostly cloudy skies with a low around 72. And that is your LaSalle County weather forecast for your Friday.

0: 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It's time once again for RFD Illinois. I'm DeLoss Yonke.
1: And I'm Jim Taylor, and I've been dying to ask you this for about a month, DeLoss Yonke, because I saw you back on July 20th.
0: Yeah.
1: Posted a happy anniversary message on the Facebook to your mom and dad.
0: Yeah.
1: And I looked at the picture. I said, I love the classic short sleeve Oxford that your dad wears. But the thing that really stood out to me is that guy has Mark McGwire forearms. How many home runs did he hit in the state of Kansas? As Jack Buck would say, Flight 61 headed for Planet Maris. My goodness.
0: Yeah, well, many, many years of lifting many, many objects and calves and who knows what. That's why I love that picture. He's probably 55, maybe 50 when that was taken. So that's the way I think of him. And especially with that pose that he has where his arms are in front of him. And they look particularly huge in that picture.
1: Well, I love it too, because it's like, I'll tell people, if you have trouble opening a pickle jar, I know a guy out in Kansas that could probably help you.
0: You should have seen, I didn't get him, but the family hands, like, I bet Dad's fingers were probably, I bet his ring size is more than a 20. So you should see the hands that go along with the arms. It is pretty impressive.
1: Well, and being married for 57 years, so that's what, 1969, what a run, man.
0: Yeah, they were married the same day as the moon landing. All right, stay with us, RFD, Illinois.
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0: Welcome back. 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The day we're talking, Thursday, was a much-anticipated day in D.C., and what became of all that anticipation. So we're talking about both farm bill markup and, I assume, also funding and supplemental package or E15, whatever that might be.
5: And in the Ag Committee, you had the farm bill, which the Senate included a year-round E15. Leading up to the week, we spent a lot of time reaching out to, we've got Senator Durbin's on the Ag Committee. We were in communication with his office quite a bit, trying to encourage him to vote yes on that, especially with the E15 being in there. A five-year farm bill would have been great to see done, but unfortunately, of course, there's a sticking point. It was all over the error rate on the SNAP program. The Senate Chairman, Mr. Bozeman, and his coalition put together a attempted compromise of extending that deadline by a year. It was very clear late Wednesday night. There was some speculation early in the week that there'd be a tough vote to begin with. The Republicans were hoping they could get one Democrat or a couple to cross over and support it. But in the end, Ranking Member Klobuchar announced late Wednesday night that she was going to be a no vote, indicating that their caucus was going to vote no. And on Thursday, in committee, in a what I consider a very short hearing of the Senate Committee, it was only 3.5 hours. I figured they'd start at 9:30, and there were 205 amendments filed that they were supposed to consider. But once it became pretty clear that there probably weren't the votes to pass the final bill, they did a couple of those amendments and made some political statements. But it was very, very disappointing. We really were hopeful that we could see a five-year farm bill at least be put on the Senate floor so that negotiations continued. parliamentarily, the chairman recessed the committee to call it at a later date, which can be done. But we know that they're going on, the Senate's going on recess. They don't come back until about the second week of September. The House is already on recess, and so they're already back in the districts. We've had numerous meetings this week with local county farm bureaus with their state representatives. Our federal team on Thursday was up meeting with a couple of Congress offices already. So that's going on, and so now the Senate will be on recess. They'll come back. They'll be back for a very short period of time because they'll break for October because you've got the November elections.
0: So the best we know, well, first of all, I was afraid, like you, that we'd have this conversation. We wouldn't know anything yet, how fast it went. All we really know is there's still some sort of pulse procedurally, so we could bring it up again, but that's really all we know, right?
5: Pretty much, yeah. Most of the focus of the hearing was over the SNAP program, watching the debate back and forth, watching the committee. It was very clear that that's where the line in the sand was drawn. Chairman Bozeman made an appeal, and several other members of the committee made an appeal saying,

0: action is going to look like and going forward with that.
1: Can we talk about this, though? The need for action requests and participation in the action requests are still, you know, you don't win them all necessarily, but, you know, it's still important and not to be fatigued about those things when called on the membership to,
0: yes,
1: to take action.
0: I mean, you have to have your voice heard. We do the official communication laying out the details of what our position is. But that action request of having our grassroots efforts calling in to your elected official make the difference. Because at the end of the day, it's those individuals that can vote for that individual or not. And so that's what drives the process, whether it be a member in the U.S. House of Representatives, our U.S. Senators, all the way down to your local road commissioner. It's local constituents that make the difference, and having your voice heard is what matters.
1: Kevin Simlo at Illinois Farm Bureau, and no doubt this will be a front page item in next week's edition of Farm Week. This is RFD Illinois.
2: The world used to be afraid to say the word AIDS.
3: Now we speak out.
4: I just want to raise money to make sure people have dignity for the rest of their life and be able to live a little better.
2: 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More than 150,000 people are living with HIV in the United States and they don't know it. 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
5: Back on RFD Illinois on a Friday, I'm Jim Taylor. Now to Washington and correspondent Matt Kay reporting of Republicans falling short in advancing the farm bill Thursday, amid proxy voting restrictions and a continued dispute with Democrats over SNAP reforms.
6: We are going to vote. We are going to adjourn at that point. We're not going to close this thing, and then we'll come back and vote on this thing as soon as we get back again.
7: Ag Republicans failed to advance the Senate farm bill on a 10-11 vote when two voted yes by proxy, not allowed to win passage under committee rules. Alabama's Tommy Tuberville was not in the room when Chair Bozeman called the final vote, and Mitch McConnell is still sidelined for health reasons. Had Republicans prevailed, Democrats could still block the farm bill on the Senate floor, where it needs 60 votes to move. Top Ag Democrat Amy Klobuchar on the SNAP holdup.
8: So we are ready to go through August, Mr. Chairman. We appreciate your work in acknowledging the problem with the error rate that benefits the higher error rate states over the middle error rate states for 1 year. And we simply are asking for 2 years.
7: Klobuchar insisted Democrats want to get the farm bill done, but Chair John Bozeman, who included 1 year for states to comply with lower SNAP error rates, was clearly frustrated.
6: We're holding hostage the people that were charged to help. Again, this is not about SNAP recipients. This is about the states with very, very high error rates. We're holding hostage our farm community. When you take livestock out of it, this is one of the poorest industries right now in America.
7: Republicans voted down all Democratic amendments, even those they agreed with, like auditing farm payments, so they only go to those actively farming. But one GOP amendment by Majority Leader John Thune did pass.
9: What this amendment does is it tasks USDA and the U.S. Trade Rep's office with finding a WTO-compliant path forward on mandatory country of origin labeling for beef.
7: The WTO threatened a dispute case against U.S. Cool years ago, arguing it violated WTO policies. For the RFD,

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1: Illinois Farm Bureau President Philip Nelson on Thursday expressing disappointment in the failure of the Senate Committee on Agriculture, Nutrition, and Forestry to advance a farm bill. In a prepared statement, he said, quote, Illinois Farm Bureau is disappointed the Senate Ag Committee was unable to advance a long overdue farm bill and year-round E15 today. For years, farmers have operated under extensions of the 2018 farm bill while facing rising input costs, volatile markets, and continued economic uncertainty. Nelson continued, Illinois farmers need a modernized five-year farm bill that reflects today's challenges. We urge Congress to work toward a bipartisan agreement and advance a farm bill this year that reflects today's challenges in the farm economy and E15 legislation that expands market opportunities for farmers. End of quote. That statement issued Thursday by Illinois Farm Bureau President Philip Nelson. Less than a week away from the Illinois State Fair, and food vendors are getting ready. A preview from State Fair Manager Rebecca Clark.
2: So first question is, how many food vendors? I'm showing 122 total food vendors. What I'm most looking forward to trying is a new fair food vendor, Songbird Fruit. They're from Illinois, and they specialize in grilled peaches and vanilla ice cream. Grilled Illinois peaches. We are in peak peach season right now, so try out a grilled peach with vanilla ice cream. So that's the first one that I'm looking forward to, and I cannot get away from having at least one apple cider slushie every single fair in the Department of Ag tent. But new this year, we are doing what's called the $5 fix. And it's all day, every day. The food vendors in the Reich Pavilion will offer a $5 food item on their menu. So it's a great way to be able to save a few dollars while you're visiting the fair. That goes along with our big, small place, big taste campaign, which is in the Village of Cultures. And all of the food vendors there offer a $3 food item every single day of the fair. So from being the most affordable fair, the lowest admission prices and the very cheap parking, we're adding to a great ways to save on food as well.
1: 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Nominations are now open for the third academic year of the Illinois Farm Bureau Actively Engaged Student of the Month. The recognition program honors those high school students that are involved in FFA, IHSA sports, 4-H or county fair, and school clubs or activities, like last May's honoree, Haven Cash of North Clay High School, a podcaster.
3: So I started this podcast. I originally was involved in my high school broadcasting class. And so we ran a podcast on there. It's called The Cardinal Chirp. And so through that, I was able to gain all of the skills and knowledge I needed to start my own. And it's honestly been a dream of mine for the longest time. My SAE has been through agricultural communications through FFA. And so I thought it'd be a great addition to my project. And it really was where I found my passion. So I started my podcast. I knew I wanted to base it around agriculture and FFA, so that's exactly what I did.
1: To learn more about the program or nominate a student this academic year, visit farmweeknow.com/actively engaged. 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With the RFD Ag Market Summary for this Friday morning, I'm Jim Taylor. Corn and beans higher, wheat finishing Thursday lower. September corn closing 439 up 2 1/4. December corn up 2.462. March corn 477.5 up 1 3/4. August beans closing 11.57 1/4 up 5 3/4. September beans up 3.5, 11.60. November beans 11.77 3/4 up 3. September Chicago wheat finishing 6.31 1/4 down 11. December wheat down 10 3/4, 6.50 1/2. March wheat 6.67 1/4. Down 10.5. September bean meal, $3.11.60. That's up $1.40. And September bean oil on Thursday, $67.74, up 2 pennies. Current electronic overnight trading, September corn up 3.
4: December corn up 2 3/4. March corn 480, up 2.5. August beans in the overnight up 8 1/4. September beans up 4 1/4. November beans 1181 3/4, up 4. September wheat in the overnight up 3. December wheat up 2 3/4. March wheat 670, up 2 3/4. Outside markets this morning, October Brent crude oil 82.85, up 36 cents. The October gold contract up 66.20, 43.34.20. Livestock trade from Thursday, August feeders 348.05, down 5.27. September feeders down 6.80, 341.57. August live cattle 231.22, down 2.95. October live cattle down 4.55, 224.92. August lean hogs 95.50, down $1.10. October lean hogs on Thursday 81.72, down $1.30. In cash livestock this week at Greenville Livestock Auction, steers 240 the top. The Illinois Direct Barrels and Gilts trading steady on Thursday 62-72. 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
5: This is early morning weather report for Friday from meteorologist Paul Otto for listeners on the RFD Radio Network. It looks as though today will bring far fewer rounds of showers and thunderstorms, as the only areas likely to experience widespread activity will be along the Ohio River as we get into the early afternoon hours. But between 3 p.m. and midnight, look for one final batch of strong storms to work south along the Mississippi River, with then only clouds remaining by late Friday night and on into Saturday morning, before those two will clear out during the afternoon hours. And that puts Saturday looking pretty favorable by the afternoon for outside activities. Look for western and northern parts of the state to finish above normal for rainfall over the next 5 days, while central and southern portions will finish right about normal. This time around, Sunday will not be the best day of the weekend, and the heat does return in the afternoon on Sunday after strong to severe thunderstorms erupt along the Wisconsin-Illinois border, north of areas north of I-80 during the morning hours, with an additional wave then working through the same areas Sunday evening to create muggy and humid times. And while that finishes up the weekend, the likelihood of severe weather doesn't end there, and it continues through Monday night for northern Illinois before sinking south into central parts of the state on Tuesday. That mid-range forecast period for the 12th through the 16th, far northern Illinois will stay on the edge of more reasonable temperatures before finally succeeding. It looks as though temperatures early on will be 5 to 7 degrees above normal for the rest of the state. Look for northern Illinois to hand off the severe weather chances on into central and southern portions of the state, and that'll be Tuesday evening, as that cold front does begin its journey south through the state, and by Wednesday morning, it'll finish up over southern portions of the state. And at that point, it looks as though the latter parts of next week, resort-style weather will be had for all. This has been Freeze Notice. Meteorologist Paul Otto for the RFD Radio Network.
6: Soybeans and corn were higher Thursday. Cattle and hogs finished lower. I'm John Perkins with a Brown Field Market Update. You are made for farming, so is Stein. 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Stein Seed Company is right there with you. Stein has yield. Soybeans and corn were up, supported by short covering and a higher move in crude oil. September beans are 3.5 higher at 1160. November was up 3 at 1177 3/4. September corn is 2 1/4 higher at 439, and December was up 2 at 462. Live and feeder cattle were down sharply, waiting for the rest of the week's direct trade. October live is 455 lower at 224.92. December was down 430 at 224.37. September feeders were 680 lower at 341.57. And with pork lower at midday, October hogs are down $1.30 at $81.72, and December was $1.42 lower at $73.22. Now here's Megan Grebner with your full look at the cash livestock markets. Megan?
7: Thanks, John. Direct cash cattle trade activity was relatively quiet. Bids were renewed at $235 live in both Kansas and Nebraska. There was a light round of dress business in the north on Wednesday at $370. That's $3 higher than the previous week's weighted average basis. Estimated cattle slaughter was 107,000 head, up 5,000 on the week and down about 10,000 on the year. The cash hog market has been largely focused on demand, but processors have leverage and are controlling the pace of business. This week, they've been moving needed numbers at mostly lower prices. There have been some bright spots when it comes to demand for U.S. pork on the global market, but there are long-term concerns about its strength. Pork remains a competitively priced protein in the retail space, which is likely supportive to domestic demand. Estimated hog slaughter for Thursday was 482,000 head, up 7,000 on the week and up more than 22,000 on the year. With John Perkins, I'm Megan Grebner for Brownfield.
8: That's all the time we have for RFD Illinois. Now, I wanted to ask you, Jim, you have four kids, youngest just turned 16.
9: Correct.
8: How different were all of them in their approach to wanting to drive?
9: Man, that's a great question, and all uniquely different, I would say. But, you know, as being a parent, once they leave in that car, the only thing you're worrying about, right, is when they gonna be home.
8: Yeah. Oh, boy. No doubt about that. Well, yeah, hopefully they're safe on all the main roads and the back roads, too. All right, thanks for joining us. I'm DeLoss Yonke.
9: And I'm Jim Taylor.
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14: NBC News Radio, I'm Mark Mayfield. President Trump is celebrating the athletes of Team USA during the 2026 Winter Olympics and Paralympic Games in Italy. Surrounded by over 100 Olympians at the White House Thursday night, Trump said the athletes trained hard and made sacrifices to wear the red, white, and blue in the Olympics.
15: At the 2026 Olympic Games, Team USA won more gold medals than any American Winter Olympic team has ever won before.
14: Trump acknowledged outstanding individual performances and gave a shout-out to the gold-winning men's hockey team who were not in attendance. Trump called all of the Olympians amazing. Senator Marsha Blackburn is the winner in the Republican primary for Tennessee governor. She defeated Congressman John Rose and State Representative Monty Fritz. All were running to replace term-limited Republican Governor Bill Lee. Jerry Green, meanwhile, is projected to win the Democratic primary for governor. Meanwhile, NBC News projects U.S. Representative Andy Ogles will lose his Republican primary in Tennessee. The incumbent congressman fell to former state official Charlie Hatcher. Ogles was backed by President Trump. President Trump is taking part in a mining industry roundtable with top mining leaders today. Scott Carr reports.
16: The roundtable event set to take place at the State Department and Secretary of State Marco Rubio will also be in attendance. The White House says the meeting's part of a broader strategy to increase domestic mining, reduce dependence on foreign supplies, and support industries that rely on essential minerals. Trump has long been a proponent of the U.S. mining its own rare earth minerals. I'm Scott Carr in Washington.
14: In a Spokane, Washington wildfire suspect is facing a higher bond as investigators examine claims he started multiple fires across the region. Aaron Farinacci appeared in court Thursday where his bond was set at $2 million. Court documents say Farinacci allegedly admitted to starting 25 other fires since last July. You're listening to the latest from NBC News Radio. President Trump is signing new executive orders to restrict birthright citizenship and ban birth tourism. Speaking from the Oval Office on Thursday, Trump said the 14th Amendment applies to children of slaves, and that notion is long outdated.
17: Wealthy people are building businesses around birthright citizenship. That's not the way it was supposed to work. It's a disgrace. They're buying their way in, and we're not going to let it happen.
14: The American Civil Liberties Union is challenging President Trump's latest executive orders. They say the moves violate the 14th Amendment and argue any attempt to change birthright citizenship through executive action will face legal challenges. A Senate committee is voting to hold Dr. Anthony Fauci in contempt of Congress. The move by the Senate Homeland Security and Governmental Affairs Committee comes after the former White House health advisor invoked the Fifth Amendment more than 100 times in a hearing last week about the COVID-19 pandemic. Fauci refused to answer questions, saying he thinks committee chair and Republican Senator Rand Paul wants to see him behind bars and is obsessed with him. Paul accuses Fauci of covering up COVID's origins and of unnecessarily closing schools. Researchers have used artificial intelligence to create a functioning synthetic virus, a first for scientists using AI. Tammy Trujillo explains.
18: The Stanford-led team is hoping that the technology could lead to medical benefits, like using AI-created viruses to kill E. coli and fight drug-resistant bacteria. But critics are concerned it could open the way to creating viruses that are difficult to stop or even new biological weapons. The research was published in the journal Science. I'm Tammy Trujillo.
14: And the 127-yard sale, also known as the world's longest yard sale, is taking place across multiple states. Beginning in Michigan, the event runs 690 miles through Ohio, Kentucky, Tennessee, and Georgia before ending in Alabama. It gives the public the chance to stay off of busy highways and instead enjoy scenic routes through small towns and rural communities. The world's longest yard sale runs through Sunday. For more information, visit 127yardsale.com. 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
19: Quite a finish to the first football game of the year. Panthers rookie QB Haynes King scrambled into the end zone on the final play of the game. Carolina beat Arizona 33-30 in the annual Hall of Fame preseason game. The rest of the NFL teams begin their preseason schedules next week. The Lions and running back Jahmyr Gibbs have agreed to a record-setting deal, Gibbs getting a three-year extension that could be worth nearly $76 million. It passes this week's deal between the Falcons and Bijan Robinson as the richest ever for a running back. Baseball and the Red Sox just won't lose. 8 straight wins and 26-29 games. They rallied with runs in each of the last 5 innings to outlast the White Sox 12-11 in 13 innings. Manager Chad Tracy.
20: It ranks at the top of the list, I'd say. You guys can ask me questions about the game. I don't know if I'll quite remember what inning certain things happened. It was unbelievable. They just did not want to lose. So it was incredible.
19: The game lasted 4 hours and 23 minutes, the longest in baseball this season. I'm Matt McCoy.
18: A slow-moving front continues to bring showers and thunderstorms from Iowa and Wisconsin through Illinois, Indiana, Michigan, and into Ohio. Some of those storms could produce heavy downpours and localized flash flooding. Meanwhile, in the Pacific Northwest, wildfire smoke continues to blanket parts of eastern Washington, northern Ohio, and western Montana. Air quality remains unhealthy in some areas as temperatures reach the upper 70s to the upper 90s. In the Northeast, it's wildfire smoke from Canada, creating hazy skies in upstate New York and New England. Temperatures will mainly stay in the 80s. The central and southern plains will top out in the upper 90s to the low 100s, with a mix of sunshine combined with isolated storms. The Southeast is hot and humid with scattered thunderstorms and temperatures staying mainly in the 90s. Triple-digit heat continues to scorch much of the Southwest with temperatures topping triple digits. While it's hot as well in California with the beaches staying in the 70s, inland though seeing plenty of 90s to low 100s. That's your national forecast. I'm Tammy Trujillo.
21: Jim Miller from the WCMY Newsroom. A 36-year-old Seneca man charged with dealing cocaine and possession of cocaine in Grundy County. Joshua Socha was charged Tuesday in Grundy County Circuit Court in connection with alleged drug offenses that records indicate occurring on Monday. The dealing charge is a Class X felony and carries the potential for decades in prison upon conviction. 41-year-old Jordan Beard of Ottawa sentenced to 2 years in prison after pleading guilty to violating a sex offender registry requirements. A second registry violation charge dismissed as part of the plea agreement. Records show the violation occurred in January and the investigation was conducted by Ottawa police. Cleanup crews responded to a semi-crash in eastbound Interstate 80 near Ottawa. One truck came to rest on the right shoulder. It blocked traffic, leaking diesel fuel. A second semi crashing farther east. Good news, no injuries to report. Downtown Ottawa is hopping with fun for the whole family this weekend. Be sure to check out Sauce D's grand opening on Friday. Also head on over to Reddick Public Library District this weekend to check out their book sale happening all weekend long. LaSalle Police conducted a July speed enforcement campaign aimed at improving traffic safety and reducing highway fatalities. Department of Transportation says the effort resulted in 109 total citations. Ottawa Historic Preservation Commission meeting at 1 Thursday, August 13th. City Hall, they'll consider approving a certificate of appropriateness for proposed storefront renovations and a new second-story window at 208 West Main Street. Mendota police stopped the car at Meridian Street and 13th Avenue, leading to the arrest of 39-year-old Tina Corbin for driving while license suspended. 36-year-old Drew Hodges of Marseilles booked into LaSalle County Jail on the allegation of domestic battery. And 23-year-old Wyatt Schultz of Ottawa booked into LaSalle County Jail on allegations of aggravated battery. I'm Jim Miller in the WCMY newsroom.
0: This is the 93.5 1430 WCMY obituary report brought to you by Ottawa Funeral Homes, serving the LaSalle County community since 1909.
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22: From the 93.5 1430 WCMY obituary page, Jill Conrad, 57 of Streeter, passed away on Monday, August 3rd at her home. A memorial visitation for Jill Conrad will be held from 10 to 12 tomorrow, August 8th, at Seals Campbell Funeral Home in Marseilles. Funeral services will follow at noon. Burial will be at Mount Hope Cemetery in Seneca. Harvey Clemens, 75 of Ottawa, passed away on July 22nd. Visitation for Harvey Clemens will be from 11 to 12:30 tomorrow, August 8th, at Glenfilter Rentker Funeral Home. Funeral services will follow. Military honors will be accorded by the American Legion Post 33 Honor Guard. Richard Burton, 72 of Marseilles, passed away on Monday, July 27th. A celebration of Richard's life will be from 10 to 1 p.m. on Sunday, August 9th, at Grand Bear Lodge in Utica. A celebration of life will conclude with a Masonic rite at 1 p.m. at Grand Bear Lodge. Seals Campbell Funeral Home was entrusted with arrangements and cremation rites. Jody Brooks, 58 of Ottawa, passed away on Tuesday, August 4th at her home. A memorial visitation for Jody Brooks will be held from noon to 2 p.m. on Sunday, August 9th, at Seals Campbell Funeral Home in Marseilles. Funeral services will follow at 2 p.m. at the funeral home. Cremation rites have been entrusted to the Seals Campbell Funeral Home. Timothy Feltz, 71 of Ottawa, passed away Thursday, July 30th. Per Tim's wishes, no funeral services will be planned at this time. The burial will be private and take place at a later date. Cremation rites have been entrusted to the Ottawa Funeral Home. Michael Woody Gage, 70 of Ottawa, passed away Thursday, July 23rd at his home surrounded by his loving family. A celebration of life will be held on August 22nd from noon to 4 p.m. at the American Legion dugout. You can find these full obituaries on our website, which you can access for free anytime at 1430WCMY.com. Click on the obituaries tab. 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
1: It's time for the 93.5 1430 WCMY Sports Report for your Friday, where the White Sox got walked off by the Red Sox 12-11 in 13 innings to cap off one of the most entertaining baseball games of the regular season. Chase Mindroth slugged a pair of two-run homers in the game that featured five ties. Chicago has dropped 4 of 5 and will host the Cleveland Guardians tonight. We'll have a 6 p.m. pregame and a 6:40 first pitch right here on your official White Sox station, WCMY. The Cubs claim their makeup game against the Blue Jays with an extra inning walk-off win. Pete Crow Armstrong scored on a throwing error in the 11th inning to secure the 3-2 victory. Chicago's won 4 straight and will visit the Kansas City Royals tonight. The Chicago Sky's next game is Saturday at home against the Indiana Fever, tipping off at 2:30. That follows last night's 95-88 win over the Sparks. The Sky are also looking to build on that momentum. And the NFL started. The Panthers took down the Cardinals 33-30 as time expired in the NFL Hall of Fame game from Canton. Week one of the preseason kicks off next Thursday with 6 games on the slate. And in collegiate sports, Chicago State University is preparing for its first ever football game. CSU, which is a Division I program, will play in the football championship subdivision, formerly known as Division I AA. The Cougars are scheduled to play their first game against Roosevelt University on August 29th at SeatGeek Stadium in the southwest suburbs of Bridgeview. And that is your Friday Sports Report.
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1: Here is your LaSalle County weather forecast for your Friday and a quick look through the weekend. We'll have a partly sunny day today with a high near 84, about a 30% chance of showers and thunderstorms, mainly between 10 and 2 a.m. tonight. Partly cloudy with a low around 69. Your Saturday, mostly sunny with a high near 83 under mostly clear skies. For your Saturday night, a low around 66. Sunday, partly sunny. Afternoon showers possible with a high near 87. On Sunday night, we have got about a 50% chance of showers and thunderstorms under mostly cloudy skies with a low around 72. And that is your LaSalle County weather forecast for your Friday.

playing that sweet soul music on 93.5, 1430 WCMY. Good morning. It's Friday. Finally Friday. It seems like a long week to me. Maybe it's just because I've been doing double duty, my regular job and this job, filling in for Jay LaSure. I'm Lou, glad to have you along on a Friday morning. We've got lots of things to talk about and lots of great music to play for you, too. Let's start things off with the Four Seasons. Yeah.

0: 830 WCLY. If you like live music, this is your weekend. There is tons of live music all over the area, and it is free. Yes, lots of great free music all over the area. Up in Mendota at the Sweet Corn Festival, down in Streeter at Streeter Fest, and right here in town, and Peru too. There's live music everywhere. We'll tell you about some of the events going on so you can take in and make your plans for the weekend. From 93.5, 1430 WCMY, I'm Lou. Glad to have you along in the morning.
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0: Buffalo Springfield, for what it's worth, on 93.5. 1430 WCMY. I promised you we'd take a look at some of the things that are going on this weekend. Let's start with today at the Sweet Corn Festival in Mendota at 11 o'clock. They start off with karaoke at 11. That's right, 11. At 12 o'clock, their food booths and all that open up on the streets. The carnival in Midway opens at 1. At 2 o'clock, there's live music from Acoustics in the hospitality tent. The pre-pageant entertainment starts at 6:45 tonight. 7 o'clock, the beer garden features Estelio Cadet and a bunch of other great artists. And then at 7:30, the Sweet Corn Queen Pageant takes place on stage. And then Saturday, there's more great music. And there's even a pickleball tournament going on, all in Mendota for Sweet Corn Festival. And then let's not forget Sunday, when they roast all the hot sweet corn and they have a parade.
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0: great sentiment. 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So I've told you what's going on in Mendota. How about what's going on in Streeter? Well, tonight, there's food and craft vendors that open up, and then the beer and drink stations open, and then it's Fantasy Amusement Carnival underway. There's a free bus shuttle service, and then Emperors and Angels play on Friday night, along with Tim Montana after that. And then the supergroup Skillet performs on Friday night. That's all going on in Streeter for Streeter Fest. And then on, they have Gene Simmons coming on Saturday night. It's a big party in Streeter all weekend long. It's Streeter Fest and something else for you to do this weekend.
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1: NBC News Radio, I'm Mark Mayfield. President Trump is celebrating the athletes of Team USA during the 2026 Winter Olympics and Paralympic Games in Italy. Surrounded by over 100 Olympians at the White House Thursday night, Trump said the athletes trained hard and made sacrifices to wear the red, white, and blue in the Olympics.
2: At the 2026 Olympic Games, Team USA won more gold medals than any American Winter Olympic team has ever won before.
1: Trump acknowledged outstanding individual performances and gave a shout-out to the gold-winning men's hockey team who were not in attendance. Trump called all of the Olympians amazing. Senator Marsha Blackburn is the winner in the Republican primary for Tennessee governor. She defeated Congressman John Rose and State Representative Monty Fritz. All were running to replace term-limited Republican Governor Bill Lee. Jerry Green, meanwhile, is projected to win the Democratic primary for governor. Meanwhile, NBC News projects U.S. Representative Andy Ogles will lose his Republican primary in Tennessee. The incumbent congressman fell to former state official Charlie Hatcher. Ogles was backed by President Trump. President Trump is taking part in a mining industry roundtable with top mining leaders today. Scott Carr reports.
3: The roundtable event set to take place at the State Department and Secretary of State Marco Rubio will also be in attendance. The White House says the meeting's part of a broader strategy to increase domestic mining, reduce dependence on foreign supplies, and support industries that rely on essential minerals. Trump has long been a proponent of the U.S. mining its own rare earth minerals. I'm Scott Carr in Washington.
1: In a Spokane, Washington wildfire suspect is facing a higher bond as investigators examine claims he started multiple fires across the region. Aaron Farinacci appeared in court Thursday where his bond was set at $2 million. Court documents say Farinacci allegedly admitted to starting 25 other fires since last July. You're listening to the latest from NBC News Radio. President Trump is signing new executive orders to restrict birthright citizenship and ban birth tourism. Speaking from the Oval Office on Thursday, Trump said the 14th Amendment applies to children of slaves, and that notion is long outdated.
4: Wealthy people are building businesses around birthright citizenship. That's not the way it was supposed to work. It's a disgrace. They're buying their way in, and we're not going to let it happen.
1: The American Civil Liberties Union is challenging President Trump's latest executive orders. They say the moves violate the 14th Amendment and argue any attempt to change birthright citizenship through executive action will face legal challenges. A Senate committee is voting to hold Dr. Anthony Fauci in contempt of Congress. The move by the Senate Homeland Security and Governmental Affairs Committee comes after the former White House health advisor invoked the Fifth Amendment more than 100 times in a hearing last week about the COVID-19 pandemic. Fauci refused to answer questions, saying he thinks committee chair and Republican Senator Rand Paul wants to see him behind bars and is obsessed with him. Paul accuses Fauci of covering up COVID's origins and of unnecessarily closing schools. Researchers have used artificial intelligence to create a functioning synthetic virus, a first for scientists using AI. Tammy Trujillo explains.
5: The Stanford-led team is hoping that the technology could lead to medical benefits, like using AI-created viruses to kill E. coli and fight drug-resistant bacteria. But critics are concerned it could open the way to creating viruses that are difficult to stop or even new biological weapons. The research was published in the journal Science. I'm Tammy Trujillo.
1: And the 127-yard sale, also known as the world's longest yard sale, is taking place across multiple states. Beginning in Michigan, the event runs 690 miles through Ohio, Kentucky, Tennessee, and Georgia before ending in Alabama. It gives the public the chance to stay off of busy highways and instead enjoy scenic routes through small towns and rural communities. The world's longest yard sale runs through Sunday. For more information, visit 127yardsale.com. 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
6: Quite a finish to the first football game of the year. Panthers rookie QB Haynes King scrambled into the end zone on the final play of the game. Carolina beat Arizona 33-30 in the annual Hall of Fame preseason game. The rest of the NFL teams begin their preseason schedules next week. The Lions and running back Jahmyr Gibbs have agreed to a record-setting deal, Gibbs getting a three-year extension that could be worth nearly $76 million. It passes this week's deal between the Falcons and Bijan Robinson as the richest ever for a running back. Baseball and the Red Sox just won't lose. 8 straight wins and 26-29 games. They rallied with runs in each of the last 5 innings to outlast the White Sox 12-11 in 13 innings. Manager Chad Tracy.
7: It ranks at the top of the list, I'd say. You guys can ask me questions about the game. I don't know if I'll quite remember what inning certain things happened. It was unbelievable. They just did not want to lose. So it was incredible.
6: The game lasted 4 hours and 23 minutes, the longest in baseball this season. I'm Matt McCoy.
5: A slow-moving front continues to bring showers and thunderstorms from Iowa and Wisconsin through Illinois, Indiana, Michigan, and into Ohio. Some of those storms could produce heavy downpours and localized flash flooding. Meanwhile, in the Pacific Northwest, wildfire smoke continues to blanket parts of eastern Washington, northern Ohio, and western Montana. Air quality remains unhealthy in some areas as temperatures reach the upper 70s to the upper 90s. In the Northeast, it's wildfire smoke from Canada, creating hazy skies in upstate New York and New England. Temperatures will mainly stay in the 80s. The central and southern plains will top out in the upper 90s to the low 100s, with a mix of sunshine combined with isolated storms. The Southeast is hot and humid with scattered thunderstorms and temperatures staying mainly in the 90s. Triple-digit heat continues to scorch much of the Southwest with temperatures topping triple digits. While it's hot as well in California with the beaches staying in the 70s, inland though seeing plenty of 90s to low 100s. That's your national forecast. I'm Tammy Trujillo.
8: I'm Jim Miller from the WCMY Newsroom. A 36-year-old Seneca man charged with dealing cocaine and possession of cocaine in Grundy County. Joshua Socha was charged Tuesday in Grundy County Circuit Court in connection with alleged drug offenses that records indicate occurring on Monday. The dealing charge is a Class X felony and carries the potential for decades in prison upon conviction. 41-year-old Jordan Beard of Ottawa sentenced to 2 years in prison after pleading guilty to violating a sex offender registry requirements. A second registry violation charge dismissed as part of the plea agreement. Records show the violation occurred in January and the investigation was conducted by Ottawa police. Cleanup crews responded to a semi-crash in eastbound Interstate 80 near Ottawa. One truck came to rest on the right shoulder. It blocked traffic, leaking diesel fuel. A second semi crashing farther east. Good news, no injuries to report. Downtown Ottawa is hopping with fun for the whole family this weekend. Be sure to check out Sauce D's grand opening on Friday. Also head on over to Reddick Public Library District this weekend to check out the book sale happening all weekend long. LaSalle Police conducted a July speed enforcement campaign aimed at improving traffic safety and reducing highway fatalities. Department of Transportation says the effort resulted in 109 total citations. Ottawa Historic Preservation Commission meeting at 1 Thursday, August 13th. City Hall will consider approving a certificate of appropriateness for proposed storefront renovations and a new second-story window at 208 West Main Street. Mendota police stopped a car at Meridian Street and 13th Avenue, leading to the arrest of 39-year-old Tina Corbin for driving while license suspended. 36-year-old Drew Hodges of Versailles booked into LaSalle County Jail on the allegation of domestic battery. And 23-year-old Wyatt Schultz of Ottawa booked into LaSalle County Jail on allegations of aggravated battery. I'm Jim Miller in the WCMY Newsroom.
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10: From the 93.5 1430 WCMY obituary page, Jill Conrad, 57 of Streeter, passed away on Monday, August 3rd at her home. A memorial visitation for Jill Conrad will be held from 10 to 12 tomorrow, August 8th, at Seals Campbell Funeral Home in Marseilles. Funeral services will follow at noon. Burial will be at Mount Hope Cemetery in Seneca. Harvey Clemens, 75 of Ottawa, passed away on July 22nd. Visitation for Harvey Clemens will be from 11 to 12:30 tomorrow, August 8th, at Glenfilter Rentker Funeral Home. Funeral services will follow. Military honors will be accorded by the American Legion Post 33 Honor Guard. Richard Burton, 72 of Marseilles, passed away on Monday, July 27th. A celebration of Richard's life will be from 10 to 1 p.m. on Sunday, August 9th, at Grand Bear Lodge in Utica. A celebration of life will conclude with a Masonic rite at 1 p.m. at Grand Bear Lodge. Seals Campbell Funeral Home was entrusted with arrangements and cremation rites. Jody Brooks, 58 of Ottawa, passed away on Tuesday, August 4th at her home. A memorial visitation for Jody Brooks will be held from noon to 2 p.m. on Sunday, August 9th, at Seals Campbell Funeral Home in Marseilles. Funeral services will follow at 2 p.m. at the funeral home. Cremation rites have been entrusted to the Seals Campbell Funeral Home. Timothy Feltz, 71 of Ottawa, passed away Thursday, July 30th. Per Tim's wishes, no funeral services will be planned at this time. The burial will be private and take place at a later date. Cremation rites have been entrusted to the Ottawa Funeral Home. Michael Woody Gage, 70 of Ottawa, passed away Thursday, July 23rd at his home surrounded by his loving family. A celebration of life will be held on August 22nd from noon to 4 p.m. at the American Legion dugout. You can find these full obituaries on our website, which you can access for free anytime at 1430wcmy.com. Click on the obituaries tab. You will also find them on the 1430 WCMY Facebook page.
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10: It's time for the 93.5 1430 WCMY Sports Report for your Friday, where the White Sox got walked off by the Red Sox 12-11 in 13 innings to cap off one of the most entertaining baseball games of the regular season. Chase Mindroth slugged a pair of two-run homers in the game that featured five ties. Chicago has dropped 4 of 5 and will host the Cleveland Guardians tonight. We'll have a 6 p.m. pregame and a 6:40 first pitch right here on your official White Sox station, WCMY. The Cubs claim their makeup game against the Blue Jays with an extra-inning walk-off win. Pete Crow Armstrong scored on a throwing error in the 11th inning to secure the 3-2 victory. Chicago's won 4 straight and will visit the Kansas City Royals tonight. The Chicago Sky's next game is Saturday at home against the Indiana Fever, tipping off at 2:30. That follows last night's 95-88 win over the Sparks. The Sky are also looking to build on that momentum. And the NFL started. The Panthers took down the Cardinals 33-30 as time expired in the NFL Hall of Fame game from Canton. Week one of the preseason kicks off next Thursday with 6 games on the slate. And in collegiate sports, Chicago State University is preparing for its first ever football game. CSU, which is a Division I program, will play in the football championship subdivision, formerly known as Division I AA. The Cougars are scheduled to play their first game against Roosevelt University on August 29th at SeatGeek Stadium in the southwest suburbs of Bridgeview. And that is your Friday Sports Report.
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10: Here is your LaSalle County weather forecast for your Friday and a quick look through the weekend. We'll have a partly sunny day today with a high near 84, about a 30% chance of showers and thunderstorms, mainly between 10 and 2 a.m. tonight. Partly cloudy with a low around 69. Your Saturday, mostly sunny with a high near 83 under mostly clear skies for your Saturday night, a low around 66. Sunday, partly sunny. Afternoon showers possible with a high near 87. On Sunday night, we have got about a 50% chance of showers and thunderstorms under mostly cloudy skies with a low around 72. And that is your LaSalle County weather forecast for your Friday.

Rihanna and Fleetwood Mac on 93.5, 1430 WCMY. I've been talking about things to do this weekend. If you're looking for something to do tonight, Music Under the Oaks features Johnny Lyons and the Pride. The concert is held at 6 p.m. to 9 p.m., and that's at Centennial Park in Peru. So you might want to check that out. Admission, oh, by the way, it's free.

0: He's doing that dirty lowdown on 93.5, 1430 WCMY. I'm Lou with the lowdown on what's going on this weekend. And if you're looking for something really close to home, Music in the Park presents Claremont Drive. It is coming up on the 8th at 6 p.m. That's Saturday from 6 until 8 at Washington Square Park. And again, absolutely free music. How's the weather going to be for the weekend? Well, they've got that coming up on 93.5, 1430 WCMY.
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0: can sing it like Aretha Franklin. 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Looking for something to do this weekend? Get up early tomorrow and head to the Farmers Maker and Makers Market. It's going on right here in Ottawa, 8 until 12:30, and it happens every Saturday on 100 West Jackson Street, and all the way through into October they do this. So get out there, and there's all kinds of nice, fresh, wonderful things, and plenty of people that have made wonderful items that you can purchase. So check it out, the Farmers and Makers Market on Saturday morning right here in Ottawa. Something for you to do this weekend.
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3: Here is your LaSalle County weather forecast for your Friday and a quick look through the weekend. We'll have a partly sunny day today with a high near 84, about a 30% chance of showers and thunderstorms, mainly between 10 and 2 a.m. tonight. Partly cloudy with a low around 69. Your Saturday, mostly sunny with a high near 83 under mostly clear skies. For your Saturday night, a low around 66. Sunday, partly sunny. Afternoon showers possible with a high near 87. On Sunday night, we have got about a 50% chance of showers and thunderstorms under mostly cloudy skies with a low around 72. And that is your LaSalle County weather forecast for your Friday.
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0: Billy Joel, Piano Man on 93.5, 1430 WCMY. 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It is Purple Heart Day. It was on this date in 1782 that George Washington created the Order of the Purple Heart, a decoration to recognize merit in enlisted men and non-commissioned officers. Later went on to include women in the military as well. Do you know someone who received a Purple Heart? A salute to them.
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1: NBC News Radio, I'm Mark Mayfield. The American Civil Liberties Union is challenging President Trump's latest executive orders that are aimed at limiting birthright citizenship. The ACLU says the moves violate the 14th Amendment. Researchers have used artificial intelligence to create a functioning synthetic virus, a first for scientists using AI. Tammy Trujillo explains.
2: The Stanford-led team is hoping that the technology could lead to medical benefits, like using AI-created viruses to kill E. coli and fight drug-resistant bacteria. But critics are concerned it could open the way to creating viruses that are difficult to stop or even new biological weapons. The research was published in the journal Science. I'm Tammy Trujillo.
1: In a Spokane, Washington wildfire suspect is facing a higher bond as investigators examine claims he started multiple fires across the region. Aaron Farinacci appeared in court on Thursday. Mark Mayfield, NBC News Radio.
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5: The CDC is tracking another outbreak. 23 states reporting a drug-resistant fungal infection called Candida auris. It's a type of yeast that causes bloodstream, wound, and ear infections. Symptoms include chills, extreme fatigue, fever, low blood pressure, low body temp, and rapid heart rate. The CDC says more than 700 cases have turned up in Texas alone so far this year, followed by Michigan with more than 500. Universal Studios Hollywood is issuing a measles exposure warning.
6: An infected person was at the park on Sunday, July 26th, between 10 a.m. and 9 p.m. Public health officials say people who are at the park during that time should confirm if they're vaccinated against measles and contact their health care provider if they are pregnant, have an infant, are immunocompromised, or unvaccinated. People are also urged to call a health care provider and stay home if measles symptoms develop. Symptoms can include runny nose, cough, fever, rash, and red and watery eyes. I'm Daniel Martindale.
5: Health update, I'm Sarah Lee Kessler.
7: Here is your LaSalle County weather forecast for your Friday and a quick look through the weekend. We'll have a partly sunny day today with a high near 84. About a 30% chance of showers and thunderstorms, mainly between 10 and 2 a.m. tonight. Partly cloudy with a low around 69. Your Saturday, mostly sunny with a high near 83 under mostly clear skies. For your Saturday night, a low around 66. Sunday, partly sunny. Afternoon showers possible with a high near 87. On Sunday night, we have got about a 50% chance of showers and thunderstorms under mostly cloudy skies with a low around 72. And that is your LaSalle County weather forecast for your Friday.

Paul Simon giving us those nice bright colors with Kodachrome on 93.5, 1430 WCLY. Lou in for Jay LeSueur. Glad to have you along this morning. It was on this date in history in 1999. Wade Boggs became the first player to homer for his 3,000th hit and thus became the 3,000 hit baseball club. Who's on that list? I think a lot of people now. Rafael Palmeiro is one of them. Ricky Henderson. Albert Pujols. The list goes on and on.

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1: Some people call me the space cowboy.

0: WCLY. Here, you know, sometimes crime never pays, and a lot of times the perpetrators are so dumb they get caught. That was the case in New Zealand with Danny Clark. He got a hold of some stolen checks, and he decided to try to cash a few of them. He was successful, buying over $150 worth of liquor and pocketing about $900 in cash before his little spending spree finally came to a halt. Police caught up with him because, well, even though he knew the checks were stolen, he still wrote his name, address, and phone number on the back of every check. Crime does not pay.
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0: Harold Melvin and the Blue Notes, if you don't know me by now. On 93.5 1430 WCMY. Is it your birthday today, August 7th? Will you share your birthday with some pretty famous people? Alberto Salazar, from a marathon runner and coach. He's 68 years old today. Bruce Dirksen, from Iron Maiden, the singer, also an airplane pilot, and he's an author, too. He's 68. David Duchovny from The X-Files and Californication is 66. Maggie Wheeler from Janis. She was Janis on Friends. She's 65. And Michael Shannon from Boardwalk Empire and The Shape of Water is 52. Happy birthday if it is your birthday today.
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3: Hello, everyone. This is Karen Rhodes from The Second Cup. 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

0: It's the Beatles. I Feel Fine. I'm 93.5, 1430 WCMY. We've all studied William Shakespeare at some point in our lives. Somewhere our paths have crossed with William Shakespeare. And research now shows that William Shakespeare may have been stoned when writing his famous plays. Research showed that four old pipes were found in a garden in Shakespeare's English home, and they contained, yes, residue of cannabis. Now we know why he was so creative, right?
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1: NBC News Radio, I'm Mark Mayfield. The American Civil Liberties Union is challenging President Trump's latest executive orders that are aimed at limiting birthright citizenship. The ACLU says the moves violate the 14th Amendment. Researchers have used artificial intelligence to create a functioning synthetic virus, a first for scientists using AI. Tammy Trujillo explains.
2: The Stanford-led team is hoping that the technology could lead to medical benefits, like using AI-created viruses to kill E. coli and fight drug-resistant bacteria. But critics are concerned it could open the way to creating viruses that are difficult to stop or even new biological weapons. The research was published in the journal Science. I'm Tammy Trujillo.
1: And a Spokane, Washington wildfire suspect is facing a higher bond as investigators examine claims he started multiple fires across the region. Aaron Farinacci appeared in court on Thursday. Mark Mayfield, NBC News Radio.
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9: Hogs are mixed on Friday mornings. Soybeans, corn, and cattle are higher. I'm John Perkins with a Brownfield Market Update. You are made for farming, and so is Stein. At Stein Seed Company, they have decades of research dedicated to developing seed that allows you to farm the way you want to farm. Stein has yield. Soybeans are up modestly this morning. Near-term weather forecasts continue to generally look favorable in much of the region. China did buy 238,000 tons of new crop U.S. beans ahead of the open. September's up 1 3/4 to 1161 3/4. November's 1 3/4 higher at 1179.5. September bean meal's down $1.50 at 310.50, and September bean oil's up 5 points to 67.79. Corn's higher, monitoring development weather ahead of the USDA's updated production estimate next Wednesday. Mexico purchased more than 286,000 tons of U.S. corn today. Most of that's for delivery marketing the year after next. September's up 3 at 442. December's 2 1/4 higher at 464 1/4. And wheat's seeing a bounce with traders watching the spring wheat harvest and weather ahead of winter wheat planting as winter wheat harvest activity winds down. September Chicago's up 9 3/4 at 641. With technical support, December cotton's up 27 at 83.41, and September rice is 9.5 higher at 1428. Live and feeder cattle are higher, looking a little bit oversold after yesterday's decline, with some support from yesterday's direct trade, higher on both the live and the dress basis. October live's up 65 at 225.57, December's 35 higher at 224.72. September feeders are up 225 at 343.82, October's 185 higher at 333.80. Nearby hogs are higher. Deferred months are lower on spread adjustments. October is up 12 at 81.85, and December lean's now 5 higher at 73.27. Crude oil's up a dime a barrel. John Perkins, Brownfield.
10: Here is your LaSalle County weather forecast for your Friday and a quick look through the weekend. We'll have a partly sunny day today with a high near 84. About a 30% chance of showers and thunderstorms, mainly between 10 and 2 a.m. tonight. Partly cloudy with a low around 69. Your Saturday, mostly sunny with a high near 83 under mostly clear skies. For your Saturday night, a low around 66. Sunday, partly sunny. Afternoon showers possible with a high near 87. On Sunday night, we have got about a 50% chance of showers and thunderstorms under mostly cloudy skies with a low around 72. And that is your LaSalle County weather forecast for your Friday.

Monkees. Remember watching their show, I'm a Believer, on 93.5, 1430 WCMY. Need a reason to celebrate? Well, today is a special day. Some of the events today include Beach Party Day. It'd be a good day for that. Bram Pie Day. International Beer Day. Lighthouse Day. And yes, it is Sea Serpent Day.

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0: Oh, it's good to know you got a friend. It's James Taylor. On 93.5, 1430 WCMY. I'm Lou, and they say that honesty is the best policy, right? Well, in Vercelli, Italy, a 32-year-old man showed up at the police station, and he asked them to arrest him. He explained that he was wanted by the cops in another town called Bella, and he said that he really didn't like the jail there, and he knew that the Vercelli jail was much nicer, much better accommodations. So the cops checked it out and checked out his claims, and yep, they discovered that he was indeed a fugitive from law, so they took him in and they accommodated him at the Vercelli jail. I guess honesty was the best policy in that case. He wound up with a better jail.
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0: Neustadt, and that'll be the day on 93.5, 1430 WCMY. Well, they did a new survey, and this one found that Americans really don't know that much about religion. They asked a lot of questions, and people just couldn't answer them. They asked them questions about other things, too, and they found out that Americans really seem to know a lot about Star Wars. They know more about Star Wars than they know about religion. That's kind of sad, isn't it?
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0: 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I encourage you not to make it a lazy day, but go for a stroll in the lane and get a little fresh air. It's going to be a nice day out there, and I am going to be back on the weekend. Yeah, that's right. My regular shift on the weekend is noon until 6, so I'll be here Saturday and Sunday. I hope that you will join me then. Have a great week.
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1: Here is your LaSalle County weather forecast for your Friday and a quick look through the weekend. We'll have a partly sunny day today with a high near 84, about a 30% chance of showers and thunderstorms, mainly between 10 and 2 a.m. tonight. Partly cloudy with a low around 69. Your Saturday, mostly sunny with a high near 83 under mostly clear skies for your Saturday night, a low around 66. Sunday, partly sunny. Afternoon showers possible with a high near 87. On Sunday night, we have got about a 50% chance of showers and thunderstorms under mostly cloudy skies with a low around 72. And that is your LaSalle County weather forecast for your Friday.

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0: Just you and me in Chicago, and this is Bill Knight. Glad to be here with you. Love you for listening today. A hard day's night coming up for us. The Beatles, they're next.
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0: Can't get back up. Shake your body on down to the ground. Dance and shout the Jacksons. And this is Bill Knight serving up the greatest hits of the 60s and 70s. We'll serve up some Guess Who for you coming up next.
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1: NBC News Radio, I'm Mark Mayfield. President Trump is celebrating the athletes of Team USA during the 2026 Winter Olympics and Paralympic Games in Italy. Surrounded by over 100 Olympians at the White House Thursday night, Trump said the athletes trained hard and made sacrifices to wear the red, white, and blue in the Olympics.
2: At the 2026 Olympic Games, Team USA won more gold medals than any American Winter Olympic team has ever won before.
1: Trump acknowledged outstanding individual performances and gave a shout-out to the gold-winning men's hockey team who were not in attendance. Trump called all of the Olympians amazing. Senator Marsha Blackburn is the winner in the Republican primary for Tennessee governor. She defeated Congressman John Rose and State Representative Monty Fritz. All were running to replace term-limited Republican Governor Bill Lee. Jerry Green, meanwhile, is projected to win the Democratic primary for governor. Meanwhile, NBC News projects U.S. Representative Andy Ogles will lose his Republican primary in Tennessee. The incumbent congressman fell to former state official Charlie Hatcher. Ogles was backed by President Trump. President Trump is taking part in a mining industry roundtable with top mining leaders today. Scott Carr reports.
3: The roundtable event set to take place at the State Department and Secretary of State Marco Rubio will also be in attendance. The White House says the meeting's part of a broader strategy to increase domestic mining, reduce dependence on foreign supplies, and support industries that rely on essential minerals. Trump has long been a proponent of the U.S. mining its own rare earth minerals. I'm Scott Carr in Washington.
1: In a Spokane, Washington wildfire suspect is facing a higher bond as investigators examine claims he started multiple fires across the region. Aaron Farinacci appeared in court Thursday where his bond was set at $2 million. Court documents say Farinacci allegedly admitted to starting 25 other fires since last July. You're listening to the latest from NBC News Radio. President Trump is signing new executive orders to restrict birthright citizenship and ban birth tourism. Speaking from the Oval Office on Thursday, Trump said the 14th Amendment applies to children of slaves, and that notion is long outdated.
4: Wealthy people are building businesses around birthright citizenship. That's not the way it's supposed to work. It's a disgrace. They're buying their way in, and we're not going to let it happen.
1: The American Civil Liberties Union is challenging President Trump's latest executive orders. They say the moves violate the 14th Amendment and argue any attempt to change birthright citizenship through executive action will face legal challenges. A Senate committee is voting to hold Dr. Anthony Fauci in contempt of Congress. The move by the Senate Homeland Security and Governmental Affairs Committee comes after the former White House health advisor invoked the Fifth Amendment more than 100 times in a hearing last week about the COVID-19 pandemic. Fauci refused to answer questions, saying he thinks committee chair and Republican Senator Rand Paul wants to see him behind bars and is obsessed with him. Paul accuses Fauci of covering up COVID's origins and of unnecessarily closing schools. Researchers have used artificial intelligence to create a functioning synthetic virus, a first for scientists using AI. Tammy Trujillo explains.
5: The Stanford-led team is hoping that the technology could lead to medical benefits, like using AI-created viruses to kill E. coli and fight drug-resistant bacteria. But critics are concerned it could open the way to creating viruses that are difficult to stop or even new biological weapons. The research was published in the journal Science. I'm Tammy Trujillo.
1: And the 127-yard sale, also known as the world's longest yard sale, is taking place across multiple states. Beginning in Michigan, the event runs 690 miles through Ohio, Kentucky, Tennessee, and Georgia before ending in Alabama. It gives the public the chance to stay off of busy highways and instead enjoy scenic routes through small towns and rural communities. The world's longest yard sale runs through Sunday. 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
7: I'm Jim Miller from the WCMY Newsroom. A 36-year-old Seneca man charged with dealing cocaine and possession of cocaine in Grundy County. Joshua Socha was charged Tuesday in Grundy County Circuit Court in connection with alleged drug offenses that records indicate occurring on Monday. The dealing charge is a Class X felony and carries the potential for decades in prison upon conviction. 41-year-old Jordan Beard of Ottawa sentenced to 2 years in prison after pleading guilty to violating a sex offender registry requirements. A second registry violation charge dismissed as part of the plea agreement. Records show the violation occurred in January and the investigation was conducted by Ottawa police. Cleanup crews responded to a semi-crash in eastbound Interstate 80 near Ottawa. One truck came to rest on the right shoulder. It blocked traffic, leaking diesel fuel. A second semi crashing farther east. Good news, no injuries to report. Downtown Ottawa is hopping with fun for the whole family this weekend. Be sure to check out Sauce D's grand opening on Friday. Also, head on over to Reddick Public Library District this weekend to check out the book sale happening all weekend long. LaSalle Police conducted a July speed enforcement campaign aimed at improving traffic safety and reducing highway fatalities. Department of Transportation says the effort resulted in 109 total citations. Ottawa Historic Preservation Commission meeting at 1 Thursday, August 13th. City Hall, they'll consider approving a certificate of appropriateness for proposed storefront renovations and a new second-story window at 208 West Main Street. Mendota police stopped a car at Meridian Street and 13th Avenue, leading to the arrest of 39-year-old Tina Corbin for driving while license suspended. 36-year-old Drew Hodges of Versailles booked into LaSalle County Jail on the allegation of domestic battery. And 23-year-old Wyatt Schultz of Ottawa booked into LaSalle County Jail on allegations of aggravated battery. I'm Jim Miller in the WCMY Newsroom.
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13: From the 93.5 1430 WCMY obituary page, Jill Conrad, 57 of Streeter, passed away on Monday, August 3rd at her home. A memorial visitation for Jill Conrad will be held from 10 to 12 tomorrow, August 8th, at Seals Campbell Funeral Home in Marseilles. Funeral services will follow at noon. Burial will be at Mount Hope Cemetery in Seneca. Harvey Clemens, 75 of Ottawa, passed away on July 22nd. Visitation for Harvey Clemens will be from 11 to 12:30 tomorrow, August 8th, at Gladfelter Rentker Funeral Home. Funeral services will follow. Military honors will be accorded by the American Legion Post 33 Honor Guard. Richard Burton, 72 of Marseilles, passed away on Monday, July 27th. A celebration of Richard's life will be from 10 to 1 p.m., on Sunday, August 9th, at Grand Bear Lodge in Utica. A celebration of life will conclude with a Masonic rite at 1 p.m. at Grand Bear Lodge. Seals Campbell Funeral Home was entrusted with arrangements and cremation rites. Jody Brooks, 58, of Ottawa, passed away on Tuesday, August 4th at her home. A memorial visitation for Jody Brooks will be held from noon to 2 p.m. on Sunday, August 9th, at Seals Campbell Funeral Home in Marseilles. Funeral services will follow at 2 p.m. at the funeral home. Cremation rites have been entrusted to the Seals Campbell Funeral Home. Timothy Feltz, 71, of Ottawa, passed away Thursday, July 30th. Per Tim's wishes, no funeral services will be planned at this time. The burial will be private and take place at a later date. Cremation rites have been entrusted to the Ottawa Funeral Home. Michael Woody Gage, 70, of Ottawa, passed away Thursday, July 23rd, at his home surrounded by his loving family. A celebration of life will be held on August 22nd from noon to 4 p.m. at the American Legion dugout. You can find these full obituaries on our website, which you can access for free anytime at 1430wcmy.com. Click on the obituaries tab. You will also find them on the 1430WCMY Facebook page.
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13: 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Well, the White Sox got walked off by the Red Sox 12-11 in 13 innings to cap off one of the most entertaining baseball games of the regular season. Chase Mindroth slugged a pair of two-run homers in the game that featured five ties. Chicago has dropped 4 of 5 and will host the Cleveland Guardians tonight. We'll have a 6 p.m. pregame and a 6:40 first pitch right here on your official White Sox station, WCMY. The Cubs claim their makeup game against the Blue Jays with an extra inning walk-off win. Pete Crow Armstrong scored on a throwing error in the 11th inning to secure the 3-2 victory. Chicago's won 4 straight and will visit the Kansas City Royals tonight. The Chicago Sky's next game is Saturday at home against the Indiana Fever, tipping off at 2:30. That follows last night's 95-88 win over the Sparks. The Sky are also looking to build on that momentum. And the NFL started. The Panthers took down the Cardinals 33-30 as time expired in the NFL Hall of Fame game from Canton. Week one of the preseason kicks off next Thursday with 6 games on the slate. And in collegiate sports, Chicago State University is preparing for its first ever football game. CSU, which is a Division I program, will play in the Football Championship Subdivision, formerly known as Division I AA. The Cougars are scheduled to play their first game against Roosevelt University on August 29th at SeatGeek Stadium in the southwest suburbs of Bridgeview. And that is your Friday Sports Report.
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23: Here is your LaSalle County weather forecast for the remainder of your Friday and a quick look through the weekend. We got about a 30% chance of showers and thunderstorms, mainly between 10 and 2 a.m. under partly cloudy skies with a low around 69 tonight. Your weekend looking like this, mostly sunny for your Saturday with a high near 83 and a low around 66 under mostly clear skies for your Saturday night. Sunday, partly sunny. Afternoon showers are possible with a high near 87. We've got about a 50% chance of showers and thunderstorms on your Sunday night under mostly cloudy skies with a low of 72. And that is your LaSalle County weather forecast for the remainder of your Friday.
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14: Hello, everyone. I'm Cindy Young with Brownfield, and this is My Two Cents. People are often surprised when they ask what kind of music I like. They're usually expecting one answer, country maybe. The truth is, my playlists are all over the place. One minute it's the Turnpike Troubadours, next it's Alison Krauss. Somewhere in between, there will probably be some Toby Keith, Blackberry Smoke, John Prine, a little 90s country, a little classic rock, Eric Church, some bluegrass, red dirt, and whatever they're calling folk or Americana these days. I don't spend much time worrying about genres. Good music is good music. The songs that stay with me aren't the ones that fit neatly into a category. Some remind me of driving back roads with the windows down. Others take me to county fairs, church pews, hayfields, bonfires, or quiet evenings at home. Amazing how a 3-minute song can carry decades of memories. Maybe that's why my musical tastes wander so much. Life does not fit into one category, and neither does the soundtrack that goes with it. Some days call for a fiddle. Others need a dobro, a steel guitar, or 4-part gospel harmony. Sometimes I want a song that makes me laugh. Another time I want a song that makes me cry, or one that reminds me where I've been or where I need to go. My playlist may not make much sense to anyone else, but to me, it sounds a lot like home. I'm Cindy Young with Brownfield. That's my two cents.
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16: The potential for continued profitability in the cattle sector. I'm Kara Hart with Managing for Profit on Brownfield. Ag economist Wesley Tucker with University of Missouri Extension says the cattle sector is in an unusually strong position because cattle supplies remain tight.
17: Fundamentally right now, it looks really, really strong. The price forecasts going forward are good. There can always be something that changes, something that we did not see coming. But right now, fundamentally, we're in better shape than we've been in my lifetime. To produce more, you have to produce less first. So if we ever do start really saving heifers in a concerted effort, then those heifers come out of the beef supply chain, and that lowers the number of animals going to the feedlot, which actually pushes prices higher. So most of the long-range forecasts are for the prices to be higher in 2027 than they were in 2026. Now, let's hope that actually comes true. A lot of the focus has been on our low supply on the cattle side, but what I also want them to understand is that's only half the equation.
16: Tucker says strong consumer beef demand is equally important to prices.
17: Today, the American consumer has said that they like beef and that they're willing to pay for it. And so if you look at the differential between the retail price differential between beef and chicken and beef and pork, they continue to widen. The consumer has said that they like beef and that they're willing to pay for it, and they're pushing prices higher. So a lot of times people say, well, beef is too high. Is beef too high? If the American consumer says, I'm willing to pay that and I'm going to keep buying it, then beef's not too high. It's what the consumer is demanding. I think it goes to the idea of how steep is going to be the slope on the other side of the cattle cycle. Right? So I think one of the things that is slowing people from expanding the herd today is they remember how brutal the break was from 2015 to 16, and they remember how much money they lost that year. If demand continues to stay strong, maybe the slope on the other side of the cattle cycle is not nearly as steep. And so maybe we continue, maybe prices go down, but they don't fall completely collapse like they did 10 years ago. And so maybe prices stay fairly well. And so if you look at a lot of their long-range forecast, it's not for a market collapse like we had 10 years ago. It's for a much more steady decline on the other side. So this could actually, as I think about decisions about whether I want to save heifers or not, it does depend on whether I feel like demand is going to stay. If demand is going to stay like this, then even as we do start expanding the herd, we can still remain at profitable levels and make that a better decision to keep and grow long term.
16: He says there's still not widespread expansion for the U.S. cattle herd. While the number of beef replacement heifers is up nearly 3% from last year, Tucker says it's an increase from historically low levels, and the 2026 calf crop is expected to be down 1.5%, keeping cattle supplies tight. However, Tucker says some regions are starting to grow.
17: If you look at the drought monitor has changed, and there's been some improvement in the southeast. But if you look at the western range states, they're really hurting from a drought perspective. And so as I travel those states and speak with those producers, there's no way they can expand the cow herd. They're just trying to barely hold on to the cows that they have. And so Missouri, if you look at the drought monitor, is beautiful as far as no drought hardly anywhere in the state except for a little bit in the southeast. And so from that perspective, we've actually got a running head start to be able to Think about the day today. It's raining here in August. Well, how many years can we say that we're getting green grass growing in August? And so we actually do have a chance to maybe jump ahead of some of the other states. And so I think that does factor in the equation of if you want to save some before the rest of the country gets a chance to.
16: I'm Kara Hart with Managing for Profit on Brownfield.
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21: This is the Midday Summary on the RFD Radio Network for a Friday. I'm Jim Taylor. Food vendors getting set for the Illinois State Fair. A preview from State Fair Manager Rebecca Clark.
22: So first question is how many food vendors? 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They're from Illinois. And they specialize in grilled peaches and vanilla ice cream. 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We are in peak peach season right now. So try out a grilled peach with vanilla ice cream. So that's the first one that I'm looking forward to. And I cannot get away from having at least one apple cider slushie every single fair in the Department of Ag tent. But new this year, we are doing what's called the $5 fix. And it's all day, every day. The food vendors in the Reich Pavilion will offer a $5 food item on their menu. So it's a great way to be able to save a few dollars while you're visiting the fair. That goes along with our big small place, big taste campaign, which is in the Village of Cultures. And all of the food vendors there offer a $3 food item every single day of the fair. So from being the most affordable fair, the lowest admission prices and the very cheap parking, we're adding to a great ways to save on food as well.
21: Also, don't forget about the Blue Ribbon Cookbook, available each November, featuring the most recent winning recipes from the 160-plus classes offered for competition during the State Fair. You can find it at statefair.illinois.gov. Being a lifelong learner is important to Illinois State University agribusiness professor Dr. Yulia Teta. She's a fellow in the Illinois Ag Leadership Foundation class of 2027.
23: Yes, absolutely. Actually, it's a funny story. The first time I've had interaction with this program was back in 2022, I believe, when they invited me to be a guest speaker and talk about the war in Ukraine and impact on the global agriculture. So at that time, I remember I made a presentation and I was truly impressed with the quality of the program. And I said, this is amazing. I wish I could be part of it. And then my mentor came around and said, hey, you should look into this. And so the rest is the history.
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3: 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Hopefully we'll be back before the end of August. 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I'll be back, hopefully before the end of August, live here on 93.5 1430 WCMY and streaming at 1430WCMY.com.
21: Comstock Investments, Joe Camp, waiting for next week's crop report.
4: We do have that Wednesday, August 12th crop report coming up to guide the trade in the short run, along with weather, another important weather weekend ahead where we'll assess any rainfall coverage that had been advertised heading into the weekend. Whether or not that verifies in places, it'll still likely be biased towards a wetter eastern corn belt and dry dress concerns in the west prevailing. That should lead towards these expectations that could see a cut in the corn yield coming next week, but there are other sides of it too because of such great potential that we have in places like Iowa and also Illinois. A lot to live up to with these recent record crops in Illinois, but still a ways to go this season, and with the help of some more moisture, good amount of potential that we could see reflected in these updates. They're survey-based in part, so farmers will inform these numbers. Beyond that, there will be a balance sheet update, so we could see adjustments to demand. We're talking about usage for ethanol and biomass-based diesel, and the biofuels policy front having, again, tilted more friendly as of late. And then on exports, record corn export demand this last season, soybean exports to China picking up, and then this thought that with the Black Sea conflict, Russia and Ukraine, we could see some of that export demand eventually spill over into the U.S. market. The grains are up again, though. It's a tentative approach, not only ahead of the weekend, but in front of this crop report. Also digesting the outside market factors. We had a jobs report out this morning. So far, a more supportive environment heading into the weekend.
21: Comstock Investments, Joe Camp. Paul Otto, freeze notice, weather. Let's talk weekend outlook.
24: Jim, for now, drier and less humid air will reach as far south as I-74 by early tomorrow. It's going to take all night to get there. But then, Saturday, fantastic. But Sunday, then, that humid air does rebound back to the north to cover the entire state as of Sunday morning. And that marks the beginning of a period of unsettled weather with bouts of strong and severe thunderstorms, arriving first to northern Illinois on Sunday, followed by Monday as well. And then those storms do leave northern parts of the state by the time we reach Tuesday night, as the cold front will be on the move. But as always with these summer systems, likelihood of this front getting caught up or becoming stationary is a high probability, and it could very well do that over southwest and southern portions of the state on Thursday, and therefore continue the threat for strong and severe thunderstorms through much of the middle part and into the latter part of the week as well. Therefore, I don't see a lack of rain as a problem for us until early September, as our extended dry spells may only include the fourth week of August. And today doesn't bring much in terms of widespread activity, as I look to see areas along the Ohio River become active during the early afternoon hours. And then one final batch of strong storms, most likely just a few cells, will work south along the Mississippi River as we go into the evening and late night hours before we're just left with clouds late Friday night, late tonight, and into Saturday morning before things clear out rather nicely with those lower humidities coming into play for Saturday afternoon. Looks as though as we go into the long-range forecast, temperatures will take until the 20th of this month to reach excessively warm levels, but just prior to then on the 18th, the cold front will clip the north eastern half of the state to keep that threat for strong to severe thunderstorms in play through the 18th.
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8: 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Direct cash cattle trade activity is quiet following an active round of business Thursday. Dress deals in the north were at mostly $370, $3 higher than the prior week's weighted average basis. Live deals in the south were at $235, $2 higher than the previous week's weighted averages. There were also a few live deals in Iowa marked at $238 to $240. Boxed beef was higher at midday with solid demand for light off. Frank's choice up 36 cents at $364.22. Select was $1.35 higher at $351.13. At the Ogallala Livestock Auction, no trend was available. The USDA says demand was moderate to good. Many of the cattle were thin flesh, coming off drought-stricken pastures. There were several load lots on offer. Medium and large one feeder steers, 853 to 872 pounds, brought $347 to $364. Medium and large one feeder heifers, 853 to 878 pounds, brought $312.50. Cash hogs have no comparison at midday with moderate negotiated purchases. Processors have been moving numbers at lower prices and likely have their needs met. The market remains largely focused on demand, both globally and domestically. There have been some bright spots in both areas, but there are lingering concerns about long-term strength. Barrows and gilts at the National Daily Direct had a weighted average of 97.75. The Iowa, Minnesota, and the Western Corn Belt have weighted averages of 98.08, and the Eastern Corn Belt has a weighted average of 97.72. Butcher hog prices are $2 higher at $70. At Illinois, slaughter sows were $1 higher with light demand for light offerings at $40 to $52. Barrows and gilts were steady with light demand for light offerings at $62 to $72. And pork values were higher at midday, up $2.19 at $101.45. Butts, picnics, and ribs were all up sharply. This program is brought to you by John Deere. John Deere is proud to support the American farmers and ranchers who harvest our future year in and year out. I'm Megan Grebner for Brownfield.
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25: Soybeans, corn, cattle, and hogs are all trading some degree of mixed. I'm John Perkins with a Brownfield Market Update. You better build bigger bins. It is just a suggestion, but regardless, be ready to maximize your per acre profits with MX Series corn by Stein. Stein has yield. Soybeans are mixed, essentially steady to firm right now as near-term forecasts continue to generally look favorable in much of the region. China did buy 238,000 tons of new crop U.S. soybeans ahead of the open. September beans are up 3/4 to 1160 and 3/4. November's back to a half higher at 1178 and a quarter. September bean meal's down $2.50 at 309.10. September soybean oil's up 68 points, 68.42. Corn's mixed, also mostly firm, monitoring development weather ahead of the USDA's updated production estimate on the 12th. Friday morning, Mexico purchased more than 286,000 tons of U.S. corn. September's up 2.5 at 441.5, and December's 2 higher at 464. Wheat is higher, watching the spring wheat harvest and weather ahead of winter wheat planting. The trade's also keeping an eye on that Black Sea export slowdown. September Chicago's up 10.75 at 642. September Kansas City's up 15.5 at 715.25. September Minneapolis is 12.75 higher at 683.75. Live cattle are down, feeders are up, just kind of a path of least resistance type trade here at the end of the week. October live is down 77 at 224.15. December's $1.30 lower at 223.07. September feeders up $1.92 at 343.50. October

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1: Here is your LaSalle County weather forecast for the remainder of your Friday and a quick look through the weekend. We got about a 30% chance of showers and thunderstorms, mainly between 10 and 2 a.m. under partly cloudy skies with a low around 69 tonight. Your weekend looking like this, mostly sunny for your Saturday with a high near 83 and a low around 66 under mostly clear skies for your Saturday night. Sunday, partly sunny. Afternoon showers are possible with a high near 87. We got about a 50% chance of showers and thunderstorms on your Sunday night under mostly cloudy skies with a low of 72. And that is your LaSalle County weather forecast for the remainder of your Friday.

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0: in hand, they go together. Ebony and Ivory. It's Paul McCartney and Stevie Wonder, and this is Bill Knight. Coming up, we got Aretha. She's going to pull our chain next.
1: Hello, everyone. This is Karen Rhodes from the Second Cup. I'll be away all week, but I'm excited to invite you to join me on Wednesday the 12th for a special Second Cup gathering. Looking forward to being with you right here on WCMY.

0: You might be wrong, but you could be right. You know, how many important decisions, seriously, have been decided with the flip of a coin? Probably more than we really want to know. It's Billy Joel, and this is Bill Knight. We got more great hits on the way. The Ramblin' Man, the Allman Brothers, coming up next.
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1: Here is your LaSalle County weather forecast for the remainder of your Friday and a quick look through the weekend. We got about a 30% chance of showers and thunderstorms, mainly between 10 and 2 a.m. under partly cloudy skies with a low around 69 tonight. Your weekend looking like this, mostly sunny for your Saturday with a high near 83 and a low around 66 under mostly clear skies for your Saturday night. Sunday, partly sunny. Afternoon showers are possible with a high near 87. We've got about a 50% chance of showers and thunderstorms on your Sunday night under mostly cloudy skies with a low of 72. And that is your LaSalle County weather forecast for the remainder of your Friday.

This song was added to the National Recording Registry in 2010 for being culturally, historically, and aesthetically significant. It also hit number one for Al Green on the Hot 100 and the R&B chart in 1970.

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0: Boss Gags and Breakdown dead ahead. Good afternoon. Today is August 7th. Let's go back in time and see what happened on this day. In 1782, Commander of the Continental Army, George Washington creates two honorary badges of distinction and a badge of military merit, which is now known as the Purple Heart. It's the first time military awards are presented to common soldiers. That happened on this day, 244 years ago.
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1: Here is your LaSalle County weather forecast for the remainder of your Friday. And a quick look through the weekend. We got about a 30% chance of showers and thunderstorms, mainly between 10 and 2 a.m. under partly cloudy skies with a low around 69 tonight. Your weekend looking like this. Mostly sunny for your Saturday with a high near 83 and a low around 66 under mostly clear skies for your Saturday night. Sunday, partly sunny. Afternoon showers are possible with a high near 87. We've got about a 50% chance of showers and thunderstorms on your Sunday night under mostly cloudy skies with a low of 72. And that is your LaSalle County weather forecast for the remainder of your Friday.

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0: The Bee Gees, How Can You Mend a Broken Heart, hits number one on this day 55 years ago. Da, da, da,
1: da, da, da, da. 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

0: Albert Hammond, it never rains in Southern California. Good afternoon. It's time for Money News. Well, it's Powerball's turn to creep up to the billion-dollar mark. With no winner on Wednesday, the estimated jackpot is at $856 million. The estimated cash value is $372 million. The next drawing is tomorrow night. Meanwhile, Mega Millions is at $70 million with a cash value at $29,700,000. The next drawing for Mega Millions is tonight. Go find those lucky numbers. And, of course, remember, your odds of winning improve when you try, and somebody's got to win. Why not you?
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1: NBC News Radio, I'm Mark Mayfield. President Trump is celebrating the athletes of Team USA during the 2026 Winter Olympics and Paralympic Games in Italy. Surrounded by over 100 Olympians at the White House Thursday night, Trump said the athletes trained hard and made sacrifices to wear the red, white, and blue in the Olympics.
2: At the 2026 Olympic Games, Team USA won more gold medals than any American Winter Olympic team has ever won before.
1: Trump acknowledged outstanding individual performances and gave a shout-out to the gold-winning men's hockey team who were not in attendance. Trump called all of the Olympians amazing. Senator Marsha Blackburn is the winner in the Republican primary for Tennessee governor. She defeated Congressman John Rose and State Representative Monty Fritz. All were running to replace term-limited Republican Governor Bill Lee. Jerry Green, meanwhile, is projected to win the Democratic primary for governor. Meanwhile, NBC News projects U.S. Representative Andy Ogles will lose his Republican primary in Tennessee. The incumbent congressman fell to former state official Charlie Hatcher. Ogles was backed by President Trump. President Trump is taking part in a mining industry roundtable with top mining leaders today. Scott Carr reports.
3: The roundtable event set to take place at the State Department and Secretary of State Marco Rubio will also be in attendance. The White House says the meeting's part of a broader strategy to increase domestic mining, reduce dependence on foreign supplies, and support industries that rely on essential minerals. Trump has long been a proponent of the U.S. mining its own rare earth minerals. I'm Scott Carr in Washington.
1: In a Spokane, Washington wildfire suspect is facing a higher bond as investigators examine claims he started multiple fires across the region. Aaron Farinacci appeared in court Thursday where his bond was set at $2 million. Court documents say Farinacci allegedly admitted to starting 25 other fires since last July. You're listening to the latest from NBC News Radio. President Trump is signing new executive orders to restrict birthright citizenship and ban birth tourism. Speaking from the Oval Office on Thursday, Trump said the 14th Amendment applies to children of slaves, and that notion is long outdated.
4: Wealthy people are building businesses around birthright citizenship. That's not the way it was supposed to work. It's a disgrace. They're buying their way in, and we're not going to let it happen.
1: The American Civil Liberties Union is challenging President Trump's latest executive orders. They say the moves violate the 14th Amendment and argue any attempt to change birthright citizenship through executive action will face legal challenges. A Senate committee is voting to hold Dr. Anthony Fauci in contempt of Congress. The move by the Senate Homeland Security and Governmental Affairs Committee comes after the former White House health advisor invoked the Fifth Amendment more than 100 times in a hearing last week about the COVID-19 pandemic. Fauci refused to answer questions, saying he thinks committee chair and Republican Senator Rand Paul wants to see him behind bars and is obsessed with him. Paul accuses Fauci of covering up COVID's origins and of unnecessarily closing schools. Researchers have used artificial intelligence to create a functioning synthetic virus, a first for scientists using AI. Tammy Trujillo explains.
5: The Stanford-led team is hoping that the technology could lead to medical benefits, like using AI-created viruses to kill E. coli and fight drug-resistant bacteria. But critics are concerned it could open the way to creating viruses that are difficult to stop or even new biological weapons. The research was published in the journal Science. I'm Tammy Trujillo.
1: And the 127-yard sale, also known as the world's longest yard sale, is taking place across multiple states. Beginning in Michigan, the event runs 690 miles through Ohio, Kentucky, Tennessee, and Georgia before ending in Alabama. It gives the public the chance to stay off of busy highways and instead enjoy scenic routes through small towns and rural communities. The world's longest yard sale runs through Sunday. 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
7: Jim Miller from the WCMY Newsroom. A 36-year-old Seneca man charged with dealing cocaine and possession of cocaine in Grundy County. Joshua Socha was charged Tuesday in Grundy County Circuit Court in connection with alleged drug offenses. The records indicate occurring on Monday. The dealing charge is a Class X felony and carries the potential for decades in prison upon conviction. 41-year-old Jordan Beard of Ottawa sentenced to 2 years in prison after pleading guilty to violating a sex offender registry requirements. A second registry violation charge dismissed as part of the plea agreement. Records show the violation occurred in January and the investigation was conducted by Ottawa police. Cleanup crews responded to a semi-crash in eastbound Interstate 80 near Ottawa. One truck came to rest on the right shoulder. It blocked traffic, leaking diesel fuel. A second semi crashing farther east. Good news, no injuries to report. Downtown Ottawa is hopping with fun for the whole family this weekend. Be sure to check out Sauce D's grand opening on Friday. Also, head on over to Reddick Public Library District this weekend to check out the book sale happening all weekend long. LaSalle Police conducted a July speed enforcement campaign aimed at improving traffic safety and reducing highway fatalities. Department of Transportation says the effort resulted in 109 total citations. Ottawa Historic Preservation Commission meeting at 1 Thursday, August 13th. City Hall, they'll consider approving a certificate of appropriateness for proposed storefront renovations and a new second-story window at 208 West Main Street. Mendota police stopped a car at Meridian Street and 13th Avenue, leading to the arrest of 39-year-old Tina Corbin for driving while license suspended. 36-year-old Drew Hodges of Versailles booked into LaSalle County Jail on the allegation of domestic battery. And 23-year-old Wyatt Schultz of Ottawa booked into LaSalle County Jail on allegations of aggravated battery. I'm Jim Miller in the WCMY Newsroom.
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9: From the 93.5 1430 WCMY obituary page, Jill Conrad, 57 of Streeter, passed away on Monday, August 3rd at her home. A memorial visitation for Jill Conrad will be held from 10 to 12 tomorrow, August 8th, at Seals Campbell Funeral Home in Marseilles. Funeral services will follow at noon. Burial will be at Mount Hope Cemetery in Seneca. Harvey Clemens, 75 of Ottawa, passed away on July 22nd. Visitation for Harvey Clemens will be from 11 to 12:30 tomorrow, August 8th, at Glenfilter Rentker Funeral Home. Funeral services will follow. Military honors will be accorded by the American Legion Post 33 Honor Guard. Richard Burton, 72 of Marseilles, passed away on Monday, July 27th. A celebration of Richard's life will be from 10 to 1 p.m. on Sunday, August 9th, at Grand Bear Lodge in Utica. A celebration of life will conclude with a Masonic rite at 1 p.m. at Grand Bear Lodge. Seals Campbell Funeral Home was entrusted with arrangements and cremation rites. Jody Brooks, 58 of Ottawa, passed away on Tuesday, August 4th, at her home. A memorial visitation for Jody Brooks will be held from noon to 2 p.m. on Sunday, August 9th, at Seals Campbell Funeral Home in Marseilles. Funeral services will follow at 2 p.m. at the funeral home. Cremation rites have been entrusted to the Seals Campbell Funeral Home. Timothy Feltz, 71 of Ottawa, passed away Thursday, July 30th. Per Tim's wishes, no funeral services will be planned at this time. The burial will be private and take place at a later date. Cremation rites have been entrusted to the Ottawa Funeral Home. Michael Woody Gage, 70 of Ottawa, passed away Thursday, July 23rd, at his home surrounded by his loving family. A celebration of life will be held on August 22nd from noon to 4 p.m. at the American Legion dugout. You can find these full obituaries on our website, which you can access for free anytime at 1430wcmy.com. 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
10: 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It looks like advancing to meet today's veterans where they are, lifting them up, and strengthening the bond that unites us. 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
9: 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Chase Mindroth slugged a pair of two-run homers in the game that featured five ties. Chicago has dropped 4 of 5 and will host the Cleveland Guardians tonight. We'll have a 6 p.m. pregame and a 6:40 first pitch right here on your official White Sox station, WCMY. The Cubs claim their makeup game against the Blue Jays with an extra inning walk-off win. Pete Crow Armstrong scored on a throwing error in the 11th inning to secure the 3-2 victory. Chicago's won 4 straight and will visit the Kansas City Royals tonight. The Chicago Sky's next game is Saturday at home against the Indiana Fever, tipping off at 2:30. That follows last night's 95-88 win over the Sparks. The Sky are also looking to build on that momentum. And the NFL started. The Panthers took down the Cardinals 33-30 as time expired in the NFL Hall of Fame game from Canton. Week 1 of the preseason kicks off next Thursday with 6 games on the slate. And in collegiate sports, Chicago State University is preparing for its first ever football game. CSU, which is a Division I program, will play in the Football Championship Subdivision, formerly known as Division I AA. The Cougars are scheduled to play their first game against Roosevelt University on August 29th at SeatGeek Stadium in the southwest suburbs of Bridgeview. And that is your Friday Sports Report.
11: The world used to be afraid to say the word AIDS. Now, we speak out.
12: I just want to raise money to make sure people have dignity for the rest of their life and be able to live a little better.
11: We thought it was a disease that affected a few. Now we know it affects us all. There was a time when the world looked away. Now we know that prevention and innovation work. Every year around the world, we reach hundreds of thousands with testing, prevention, and treatment. But our progress isn't permanent. HIV isn't over. There are more than 1.3 million new infections globally every year. More than 150,000 people are living with HIV in the United States and they don't know it. But while others are cutting back, we are stepping up. When the world looked away, we didn't. And we never will.
9: Here is your LaSalle County weather forecast for the remainder of your Friday and a quick look through the weekend. We got about a 30% chance of showers and thunderstorms, mainly between 10 and 2 a.m. under partly cloudy skies with a low around 69 tonight. Your weekend looking like this, mostly sunny for your Saturday with a high near 83 and a low around 66 under mostly clear skies for your Saturday night. Sunday, partly sunny. Afternoon showers are possible with a high near 87. We've got about a 50% chance of showers and thunderstorms on your Sunday night under mostly cloudy skies with a low of 72. And that is your LaSalle County weather forecast for the remainder of your Friday.
13: Soybeans were lower Friday. Corn, cattle, and hogs finished mixed. I'm John Perkins with the Brownfield Market Update. When it comes to short stature corn, it all started with Stein. For decades, they've been focused on unique hybrids that deliver top yields. Stein invented short stature corn, then they perfected it. Stein has yield. Soybeans ended the session modestly lower, and corn was narrowly mixed with both watching development weather. September beans are down a penny at 11.59. November was 1.5 lower at 11.76 and a quarter. September corn held at 4.39 and December was steady at 4.62. Live cattle were mixed, consolidating with October up 35 at 225.27 and December down 22 at 224.15. Supported by supply tightness, September feeders were up 365 at 345.22. And nearby hogs were up on spread trade with October 50 higher at 82.22 and December up 35 at 73.57. And now here's Megan Grebner with your full look at the cash livestock markets. Megan?
14: Thanks, John. It was a pretty quiet day for direct cash cattle trade. Dress deals in the north for the week were at $370, $3 higher than the previous week's weighted average basis. Live deals in the south were at $235, $2 higher than the prior week's weighted averages. There were also a few sales in Iowa marked at $238 to $240 live. Estimated cattle slaughter was 95,000 head, down 3,000 on the week and up about 8,000 on the year. The cash hog market has been under pressure this week. Processors have been moving numbers at lower prices and likely have their needs met. The market remains largely focused on demand, both on the global market and domestically. There have been some bright spots in both areas, but there are lingering concerns about long-term strength. Estimated hog slaughter was 395,000 head, down 17,000 on the week and down about 75,000 on the year. With John Perkins, I'm Megan Grebner for Brownfield.
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0: KC and the Sunshine Band and Get Down tonight. It's time for a fun fact for your Friday. The first drive-through restaurant is believed to have opened in the late 1940s, and that was to serve soldiers who weren't allowed to leave their cars while wearing military uniforms. We've got the Lovin' Spoonful and much more coming up.
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1: Here is your LaSalle County weather forecast for the remainder of your Friday and a quick look through the weekend. We got about a 30% chance of showers and thunderstorms, mainly between 10 and 2 a.m. under partly cloudy skies with a low around 69 tonight. Your weekend looking like this, mostly sunny for your Saturday with a high near 83 and a low around 66 under mostly clear skies for your Saturday night. Sunday, partly sunny. Afternoon showers are possible with a high near 87. We've got about a 50% chance of showers and thunderstorms on your Sunday night under mostly cloudy skies with a low of 72. And that is your LaSalle County weather forecast for the remainder of your Friday.

Although it sounds like an old riverboat song, Proud Mary is fictional. John Fogerty said he imagined the story, even though he had never ridden a paddle wheel steamboat when he wrote it. It was another song from CCR that went to number 2 on the charts.

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0: The Beatles, and She Loves You. Today is August 7th. Let's go back in time and see what happened on this day in music. In 1965, Hermits scored their second U.S. number one hit when Henry VIII I Am topped the Billboard Hot 100. The song was released only in the United States, where it became a huge success. Lead singer Peter Noone, as a teenage music reporter for New Musical Express, interviewed Elvis Presley, an experience he has often described as unforgettable.
1: Second verse, same as the first.
0: Hermits scored their second U.S. number one on this day, 61 years ago.
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